Sliding into that 5 o'clock hour. That's Deep Purple on Journey. Thanks again, Cousins, for hanging out and let me tag along on your journey home. Later this hour, we got what's happened on this day in music history. Tonight, Cousins, if you're looking for something to do, the Fraser Region Aboriginal Friendship Society has Culture Night at 14727 108th Avenue in Surrey. They serve a meal. It all kicks off at 5. Here's Thin Lizzy on your journey home.

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0: Eyes of a Stranger. That was the Paolas right here on 106.3 CJNY. All right, cousins, it's time to find out what happened on this day in music history. On this day in 1971, John Lennon and Yoko Ono continued filming promotional footage for the Imagine Project at their Tittenhurst Park home. The footage included Lennon performing the title song at the white piano that would become one of rock music's most recognizable visual images. On this day in 1989, Toy Soldiers by Martika reached number one in the United States. Beneath its gentle melody and nursery rhyme-inspired title was a serious song about the destructive cycle of drug addiction. On this day in 1996, Donovan postponed a planned American comeback tour because an old marijuana conviction created difficulties entering the United States. The incident was another example of how decisions made during the counterculture era continued affecting musicians decades later. And finally, on this day in 2006, Johnny Cash's posthumous album, American 5, 100 Highways, reached number one on the Billboard album chart. It became only his second chart-topping album 3 years after his death.
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0: Now your Journey FM weather forecast for the Coast Salish regions. In Greater Vancouver today, there's a heat warning and an air quality warning in effect. Mainly sunny and hazy. A high of 28, except 36 inland. Tonight, partly cloudy, hazy, and a low of 18. Tomorrow, a mix of sun and cloud, hazy, and a high of 25, except 28 inland. For the Gulf Islands, Nanaimo, and Cowichan Valley regional districts, today there is currently a heat warning in effect, mainly sunny, hazy, and a high of 34. Tonight, partly cloudy, hazy, and a low of 16. Tomorrow, a mix of sun and cloud, hazy, and a high of 29. 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

0: George Harrison asking us all, what is life, right here on your journey home? Now, sometimes the best way to explore that question is by learning how other people understand culture and history. Now, cousins, did you know that UBC's Museum of Anthropology in Vancouver has Indigenous cultural interpreters that lead public tours that bring Indigenous voices directly into the museum experience? And the guides are real Indigenous UBC students representing many different First Nations and cultural backgrounds. They share personal and community connections to the belongings and treasures on display in the museum. And you might learn more from them than from one of those signs that are just underneath the artifacts, right? So the summer schedule runs Monday to Friday with tours at 1 and 3 p.m. And each tour lasts about an hour, and it's included with your museum admission. And an important reminder to all you Indigenous listeners out there, general admission to the museum is always free for Indigenous people. Now, if you want to find out more, visit moa.ubc.ca.
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4: Well, God, please.

That's Fastball the Way right here on your journey home. And that's a wrap on another great show, cousins. Thanks so much for hanging out with Uncle T. Get on out there and enjoy the weather. It is beautiful outside. Have a great evening. You know, I'll be back again tomorrow. I'll have another conversation starter for you, another Uncle teaching. But until then, we're going to rock you all the way home. This is a Canadian rock classic. This is the Headpins. Don't It Make You Feel, right here on your journey home.

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1: Welcome to the Tawani Joseph Show. I'm here with Paula Amos, Chief Marketing and Development Officer for Indigenous Tourism BC. Welcome, Paula.
2: Thank you for having me in your studio today, Tawani. I'm excited to be here.
1: Well, it's great. You know, I've had a chance to work with Indigenous tourism in the past and work with you specifically. And just the amount of work for Indigenous tourism that you do for many of the different stakeholders, experiences that are Indigenous across British Columbia, it is pretty incredible. So tell me a little bit about what's happening with Indigenous tourism BC these days.
2: Awesome. Yeah, there's lots of exciting things going on with Indigenous tourism BC. We're celebrating our 27th year coming up in November at our AGM coming up. We've been working hard after the pandemic to make sure that the businesses have survived and we're coming out stronger than ever. We have over 200 different Indigenous tourism experiences. So they range from outdoor adventure, wildlife viewing, culinary and cuisine and wellness, arts and culture, of course. And we have many beautiful resorts that you can go and visit when you're traveling throughout British Columbia.
1: Well, it is pretty incredible. And I know that there's even an app and those types of things. So, you know, listeners should certainly hit up the app. Is it Indigenous Tourism BC? Is that the app?
2: Yes. Make sure that you hit up the Indigenous Tourism BC app and you can get all of the experiences that we have in that app. That's the easiest way that you can connect. We're just in the middle of updating our consumer website. So that will be launched in, plan is to launch it at our AGM in November.
1: Great. And I think it's also actually when I travel and I've had a chance to travel in different places around the world, I'm always constantly trying to look for Indigenous experiences and stuff. So around BC, I mean, certainly locally in the greater Vancouver area and Vancouver Island, there's what are the types of tourism experiences that people can actually do here at home?
2: Yeah, I think the traveler is definitely changing where they want to have an authentic experience. And here in BC, looking for that authentic Indigenous experience, we always say that if you're coming to British Columbia, you can't travel here without including an Indigenous experience. While you're here in BC, we have such a diverse culture here in BC, over 200 different nations. So wherever you go, it's going to be a bit of a different experience. So if you're arriving in Vancouver, you're going to arrive into our beautiful airport, YVR. They have one of the largest collections of Indigenous art. So you're going to know the place you're arriving is definitely Indigenous place. You're going to know more about the people. And you can, when if you want to learn more, you can start off going to Salmon and Bannock Restaurant. It's the only Indigenous-owned restaurant. There's the Bill Reid Art Gallery.
1: Salmon and Bannock actually is a place downtown Vancouver, right? There's a restaurant there, but there's also in the international. Is there an international location for them in the YVR airport as well?
2: Yes, that's right. They have Salmon and Bannock on the fly now at the airport.

0: between people and their connection to the lands as you're going through the water in one of their canoes. We now have some tours that you can take with Indigenous-owned airlines. One of them is the Gulf Island Seaplanes, and they'll take you on a tour by plane. So you can plane.
1: And what's the name of that airline? Is that Esquayo Air? Is that the right?
0: There's Esquayo Air, and that's located in South Vancouver. But there's also the Gulf Island Seaplanes, and they're currently offering a seaplane tour where they'll take you around and show you the different landmarks that are around the city.
1: Okay. And if we travel now, you know, we've done Vancouver, kind of North Van through Stanley Park, but now taking a tour over to Vancouver Island, what are the kinds of experiences we can have over in Vancouver Island?
0: Yeah, Vancouver Island has so much to offer when you want to go outdoor adventure, wildlife viewing. So you can go bear viewing with a number of different First Nations Indigenous owned businesses. So on the east coast of the island, you have Hamulco Wildlife Adventures. You can go to Clahoose Adventures, where you can have a destination stay, and then you can go bear viewing. You can go for some whale watching. North Island as well, a number of different outdoor adventure, and of course, some cultural adventures as well when you go to Umista Cultural
1: Center. Incredible. Yeah. Well, and then we come back over to the mainland, then head up into the interior. So once we get into the kind of Okanagan area, I've been up there and I've been to some of the restaurants, and unbelievable, but the experiences are also incredible there. What do we have up in the Okanagan?
0: Yeah, there's a number of experiences in the Okanagan. You have Inkimik Winery, which was the only Indigenous owned winery in North America. They have an Inkimik Cultural Center as well, which you learn more about people in the Okanagan area. You have Kakuli Cafe, Don't Panic, We Have Bannock. They have three locations, which is always great to go and see. You can go to the Sequitmet Cultural Center in Kamloops. And recently there is Hat Creek Ranch, which has been recently acquired by the Bonaparte Nation. Hat Creek Ranch is still there. It's a great experience that you can go and see, but it's now going to have more of a Bonaparte First Nation type of background to it.
1: Okay. And why don't we go Kootenays and then up north from there? So what do we have on the Kootenays?
0: Let's see. Kootenay Rockies, you can go and visit the beautiful 4.5-star resort in Cranbrook. You can go there. They also have a cultural center. They also have a golf course that you can go and have a destination stay. They have Haynesworth. They have hot springs at Haynesworth.
1: Right. Yep, that's right.
0: There's so many beautiful natural experiences that you can go and see when you're right up against the Rockies.
1: And then going up north, up in the northern part of British Columbia, what are some of the experiences up there?
0: So the north is such a vast area. You have Nishka experiences where you can go and see some of their experiences and outdoor adventures. Lots of great hiking in the north. You can go whale watching, bear viewing once you get over to the Prince Rupert area. And then, of course, you have Haida Gwaii, where you can do some really great cultural immersion. It's always one of the bucket lists that people look at. And then on the Central Coast is the Great, Great Bear Rainforest. So that's always on people's bucket lists too.
1: Pretty incredible. And remind me again, how many in tourism experiences products do we have in just British Columbia alone?
0: So we have about 400 Indigenous tourism experiences, which ranges from transportation, but also all of the outdoor adventure, wildlife viewing. So we're pretty fortunate, and being an entrepreneurial province and the First Nations here are all getting into Indigenous tourism as an economic driver. And it's also such a great way that we can tell our stories and educate the visitors who we are and our deep connection to our lands.
1: And that's a big part of it, you know, is telling stories. I mean, having, as you mentioned, just over 200 or so First Nations in British Columbia, you know, our cultures are so diverse, you know, and there are many different experiences. It's not the same everywhere you go here on the coast, North Coast, Northwest Coast, Interior, Kootenays. It's such an incredible experience to be able just to discover within this province and hear the storytellers of those lands. It's pretty incredible. And I think for Indigenous tourism, it's such an important part of the economy, and having more Indigenous

0: people's participating that way and being net contributors to the economy. And that's a big part of it.
1: Yeah, for sure. My goal in my career was always to work in economic development for First Nations people. So I'm fortunate that I get to work in Indigenous tourism, and I still love this job and what it brings to our communities from the economic development side, but also it brings more connection to our lands with youth and elders learning more of our stories and our history. And it also builds that more cultural capital, if that's a word that we use. I think it's a good way for us to build that storytelling in our communities and learning our songs, but it's also educating the visitors more about who we are. I think one of the biggest goals, because I've been working with Indigenous Tourism BC for over 20 years, and it was always a goal back then that we want to create a strong Indigenous identity when visitors are coming here. But I think that as we're reaching those goals through Indigenous Tourism BC, we want to make sure that visitors, that they identify British Columbia, Canada, with Indigenous people.
0: Absolutely. That's exactly right. And, you know, it's such a, globally things are big. The world is big, but it's actually not that big, especially with Indigenous tourism and connections. Now, I got a couple calls from a couple of friends down in New Zealand. So, you know, my father having roots from Taranaki and such, but were you down there with your daughter? Because they were calling me and saying, hey, I met your cousin down here.
1: That's true. It's a small, small world. And as soon as I say I'm a Squamish Nation, they're like, oh, do you know Tawani? So my daughter and I were there in February. We were there for an Indigenous Women in Industry conference. And then we added on an extra week to go and visit and learn more about the Maori Indigenous tourism area. So yes, I was there. It was so amazing. That was on my bucket list. So super happy that I was there.
0: So did you make it to the North and South Island as well?
1: I only made it to the North Island, and there's still lots that I want to see on the North Island.
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1: Welcome to the Tawani Joseph Show. I'm Tawani Joseph, and today we're talking about a once-in-a-generation summer of soccer, culture, music, and community. We are talking about FIFA Vancouver 2026, and this is the wrap-up. I'm also pleased to introduce Cora Joseph from the Squamish Nation, helping me co-host this episode and guide the conversation with me. Koru, welcome.
2: Thank you, Tawani. Before we get into this, I know you spent 2.5 years behind the scenes working on FIFA and making this all come together. What has this World Cup meant to you?
1: Well, it's really one of those watershed milestone moments in my life, and I believe in Vancouver's life as well. I started working on this 2.5 years ago and worked on the memorandum of understanding with the province of BC and the city of Vancouver to not only look at legacies for the Musqueam, Squamish, and Tsleil-Waututh nations, but also to be able to look at all the planning activities that there are when it comes to major events and international events. So for me, it was one of those times in my life that I really wanted to, and having been through major events in the past, like Olympic Games, Invictus Games, and many others internationally, like the Rugby World Cup in 2011, I really wanted people that were working and volunteering to be able to experience it and be present. And so for the rest of their lives in our culture, we have oral traditions, so we pass on stories. And I hope that those that participated, all people that have participated in FIFA Vancouver 2026, will be able to become the message carriers of what this great event that happened in Vancouver in 2026.
2: And for those who don't know, Vancouver was voted the best host city out of all of the countries and cities combined. Why do you think that is?
1: Well, I believe, and I've been able to travel the world and see how Indigenous cultures are included into major events. And, you know, early years, in the early 2000s, there was participation in Olympics in Australia and little participation, you know, in some of the Olympics that took place in Canada. But Vancouver really became the benchmark for Indigenous inclusion and planning, staging, and hosting through the Vancouver 2010 Olympic and Paralympic Winter Games. And that's carried on. The relationships with the province of BC, with the host city of Vancouver, those relationships have been continued on. And I think that's important. And when it came to, you know, FIFA, it was three countries, Canada, United States, and Mexico, 16 cities. And every city is unique in their own ways as well. And that's the beauty of being able to host in multiple cities over a period of time, over a 6-week period or so. But for Vancouver, it's truly the working relationship that we have with the city of Vancouver, the province of BC, working with the federal government, and all the partners that participate. And I think when it comes to planning, staging, hosting, it's not just acknowledgement of our traditional and shared traditional territories. It's being able to, through our experiences, offer that, you know, there's usually 60 or 80 functional areas when it comes to planning and staging and hosting an international event. And we're very knowledgeable of all of those areas. So for us, that's what makes Vancouver unique and well-deserved of the number one ranking through Sports Illustrated of the number one host city in FIFA World Cup 2026.
2: And for the people who may not have made it to the FIFA 2026 Vancouver Fan Fest, paint the picture. What was this festival experience like?
1: In any major event, FIFA event, you're going to have a FIFA Fan Festival. And the FIFA Fan Festival for Vancouver was at the Pacific National Exhibition, the PNE. And, you know, the ability to do that, you know, it held about 25,000 people. Capacity was at 25,000 per day. And I did see a number of days where it was at capacity because some of the games were unbelievable matches. I think they had over 500,000 visitors over the course of the 6 weeks or so that it was hosted at the PNE. But when you walked in, it was free admission. You walked in, you're able to see some of the vendors from the Musqueam, Squamish, and Tsleil-Waututh nations. You're also, each of the nations had booths as well. There was food vendors. You had a park stage over to an area where you could sit down and put a blanket out and take in, you know, hundreds of Canadian acts, of music acts. And then you could also walk down to the theater where you had sponsorship opportunities. That's where the Squamish Nation booth was as well. It was close to the sponsor area. Then you had the Destination BC Dome experience, and then the amphitheater. The amphitheater is unbelievable, you know, with the with the wood structure. I do believe it will be one of the gems that comes out of FIFA because it was in time for FIFA. But I think that talk will happen, you know, the Motley Crues of the world and the Grayson Reps of the world and the Deadmau5s. When they experience a site like that, and you have the mountains, North Shore Mountains in the background, what does it get any better than that? And they'll all talk. So I think it will be one of those spots that musicians will really want to gravitate to in the future.
2: And I actually had the opportunity to work at our Squamish Nation booth. And I will say, you know, the atmosphere was amazing, especially on days that Canada played. You know, I was there for the final game of the World Cup. And one of the standouts to me really was just people coming and wanting to experience our culture, you know, coming. They're so interested and they want to share and find the similarities to their own.
1: I think that's so true, because when it comes to our activation that we had for the Squamish Nation at our booth, we had drummers and singers. We had people that did beadwork. We had carvers. We had weavers. But also, you know, with drummers and singers, like we had auntie and uncle there. And he told me the story about this woman. She traveled from overseas. Not sure of her background exactly, but she heard him singing a song and with his drum, with his hand drum. And she asked him, "Do you think you could share a song with me?" She'd been going through a tough time in her life for some time. And, you know, he said, "Absolutely." And he didn't question it. He brought her behind the booth that we had there, the kiosk, and he shared a song with her and gave her some what we call medicine, just to help her pick her up and help her move forward in a good way. And those are the kinds of experiences that, you know, you don't plan for, but they just happen. And you're so right. Not only the similarities, but the ability for people to ask questions of our culture.
2: You know, it's funny you say that. We had our own Squamish Nation youth jersey up for raffle. And, you know, that really is what brought people to the booth. And we had hundreds and hundreds of entries. But the ones that stood out to me, the people who came to the booth, were the people from other countries, you know, Mexico, Germany, the Netherlands. They really wanted to know about the Squamish Nation logo, which we had on display. What was it? What was it about our Thunderbird? What does it mean? And I think those are really the most memorable moments I had at the booth, was, you know, having the opportunity to explain a little bit of our culture to people who were just genuinely curious.
1: And it really happens in major events. What ends up happening is that people have this ability to celebrate where they're from, celebrate their country, but also celebrate together. And I think that's one of the things that is incredible. And whether it's the food vendors that were there, people that were coming up to the booth and, you know, writing down their names and asking questions. And I was able to work a little bit at the booth as well. And there's people from Burnaby here locally that they were so happy that the nations were a part of all of this and FIFA. And also just meeting us and being able to ask questions was unbelievable. And the food vendors across the way, I think, was from South America, and they wanted to cheer and come over to the booth and ask if anybody wanted any food from their offerings as well. And, you know, it's those moments that you just don't plan for. And I think it's pretty incredible to be able to have a showcase of, you know, the multitude of cultures that we have in Vancouver, and then also welcome cultures from around the world.
2: You know, and, you know, speaking of culture, the Squamish Nation watch parties have been described as family oriented and community centered. What was the vision behind creating these spaces?
1: Well, the idea behind it was to be able to find multiple ways to have our members be able to participate in some way in FIFA Vancouver 2026. And so the fan experience at the Fan Fest was one type of experience. And then within our community, we were able to invite our community and the surrounding communities as well, and have food, have beverage, have some of our performing artists and cultural sharers there as well, as youth activities. And then up on big screens, have the games playing. And so you create an atmosphere, just like many others have done in terms of watch parties or watch events that happen. But ours was to be able to sit with one another, be present with one another, invite people into our community as well, and being able to really celebrate Team Canada. And I was down there for a number of our watch events as well. So we had three. in Chief Joe Mathai Center and three up in Totem Hall. And Totem Hall, they actually had one of their team actually hand paint all the jerseys, all 48 jerseys, and post them up in the hall up in Totem Hall in Squamish. And when I walked in, I was able to see that and experience it. And it's a truly experience to be able to sit and be present and the elders and the youth together. One of the youth, she barely able to walk. She could walk, but barely. She was with her uncle, and she came and she just looked right at me and just grabbed my hand. And there I was off walking with her. And she's a cousin of mine. I'm not sure which cousin, but I know that just the ability to be able to, you know, share moments with one another. And so it's really a celebration of community.
2: I couldn't agree more. And being at the Chief Joe one personally, I think it was really cool just to see everybody come together and celebrate something. You know, it's not often that we get these moments to really just sit down, relax, and enjoy something together.
1: Well, that's the thing too, is I remember when we were down at Chief Joe, a number of the elders came up with me, but one of them actually said to me, Tawani, why don't we have our watch events longer? Let's make them longer. And we were already there for 6-7 hours. And, you know, for us to be able to have members asking us, and, you know, and also there's a request for a dunk tank as well, which we had there. So we were trying to get some of the counselors from the nation to participate in the dunk tank experience, but the youth really took that over in that ability. And also, we also had a signing ceremony at Chief Joe on the 14th of June, where the Squamish Nation and Destination Vancouver signed a statement of cooperation to work together in terms of brand look, feel, experience, in terms of tourism in the Vancouver area. And that was an important day. So we actually did a signing ceremony during the watch event as well. So my friends from Destination Vancouver came down, from PAVCO, they came down as well. So, you know, Royce Chuin, he's the president and CEO for Destination Vancouver. We did the signing ceremony with counselor and chairperson Wilson Williams, and had some of the counselors present as well. So that was really another great event. And Grayson Rep happened to pop by too. I just invited him. And Grayson, for listeners, he did the FIFA Vancouver song, incorporated Indigenous deer hooves and drumming and singing into Vancouver's version of that. But also he's backed up like Travis Scott. He's backed up Deadmau5. And he just sat with all day. I don't know how long he sat with you, Cora. That was the first part of our conversation about FIFA Vancouver 2026. And now for some incredible Indigenous music.
0: Tawani and his guests will be right back after the break on The Journey Vancouver with more of The Tawani Joseph Show.

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2: And we are back talking about FIFA Vancouver 2026.
3: I just want to circle back a little bit to the signing because from an outside perspective, I found really cool. This is something that, you know, us as nation members don't really get to see often. You know, we really got to experience and see, you know, something that's for us, but we got to kind of be there and participate in that.
2: You're exactly right. Oftentimes when memorandums of understanding or statements of cooperation are signed between nations and other organizations, sometimes they'll be in the community. And sometimes there's a certain formality to them. And so what we wanted to do, you know, working with Royce and Destination BC and working with the Chief of Staff for the Squamish Nation and Council, was we wanted to have it as part of a community event. Because really, when you talk about tourism, one of the things that will happen after FIFA World Cup is that there'll be more people interested in coming to Vancouver to see, you know, TSN had an activation on the plaza, the Jackpool Plaza. So you could see the BC Mountains. And that was probably the best June that we've had in many, many years in terms of not having much rain. So it was quite scenic. So there's going to be more tourism opportunities. You know, the cruise ships will start to pick up again. People will be flying to Vancouver. So to have community members present. And I remember one of the community asked me, they said, Tawani, what was this about? And I told that community member, this is about tourism and how Vancouver is portrayed to the world, and we're going to work together with Destination Vancouver. He says, okay, that's good. Because for so long, we've been on the outside looking in, and it felt like we were kind of looking through a glass window, and there's all these activities in Vancouver going on, and we were kind of on the outside, but now we're inside together. And I think that's incredible. So I'm glad that you brought that up, because from the youth that were there to the elders and the adults that were there, they were able to experience a community feel.
3: And just to touch a little more on community, how important was it that everyone, nation members, the wider community, could gather together?
2: Well, it was really important not only to gather together. I also had the chance to do an interview with Associated Press, and you know the photographer and the reporter that was there and worked with Indigenous Tourism BC on this article was really just to be able to. I always try to tell people, it's one thing to see our culture online or to see it on television and those types of things. But when you hear a drum, when you hear the songs being sung, then you feel it. And when you can feel it, that's part of that connection that starts to grow over a period of time that you remember. Part of your muscle memory is that you start to remember it because you associate to a song or you associate to a beat. And I think so that community-wide approach was so important, and to have you know, community members that weren't Indigenous coming and participating, they're welcome to sit down and hang out and be together and be present with one another. That's what's going to make for a better country, to be honest. That's what's going to make for a better Vancouver.
3: And I think something that was really cool was just the opportunity to be able to witness our culture being showcased.
2: And that's so important, you know, to have our culture being showcased, but also we're doing it our ways. And there's certain times, you know, in our culture where we don't share certain parts of our culture. Those are some things that we keep within our community. But those, when we share the regalia that we have, the drumming, the singing, the authenticity is so important. So to have young people being able to, we say down to the mutmunts, you know, to the little ones, being able to be there, they're going to remember this, even though they might not be able to speak or be able to walk yet. They're going to remember these things, and it'd be part of normality. It's creating a new normal for us. And I know that's an overused word, but you know, from where I've come from and growing up in Vancouver to seeing where we've been 20 years ago, 25 years ago to where we are now is a big leap for sure.
3: And to kind of touch a little more about the youth, Let's talk about the youth ticketing program. Why was it important to create access for young people?
2: Actually, now that I think about it, we were talking about culture. We'll get to the ticketing in 1 second. But, you know, in major events, you never know what's going to happen. I always say you can make the best plans in the world, but you got to be able to adjust. And I remember getting an email from the team, but also from the CEO and president for the New Zealand men's national soccer team. And they wanted to meet. And when we talk about, you know, Maori culture and First Nations culture and our backgrounds being Maori and First Nations, I've always had a special place in my heart because that's the other half of my culture, where my dad was from. But they wanted to meet, and we met at a place downtown, the chiefs from Tsleil-Waututh, and I was able to represent Squamish Nation. And we sat and stood in this hall, and they had their banners up, and they had a table there, and they had gifts on there. We brought our gifts, and they had their team staff and a number of their players all lined up in their jerseys. And we walked in, and we had our regalia on as well, and we shared words from one another. And what they said was that they wanted to acknowledge and pay respects to the territories from which they were playing their matches in. And that protocol is so important in our culture. And to have the team reach out that way was so important for us. But also when we shared gifts with them, shared blankets and shared language and shared words, shared a book from our nation, you know, in terms of connection, I said to him, when you compete, it's not just us that are supporting you here, that are here present today. But it goes back to our people and our communities, over 4,000 members of the Squamish Nation, a couple thousand members from Musqueam and Tsleil-Waututh, but the ancestors. And so when you play sport, it's also sometimes bigger than you think because you have that and you can draw upon that. And that was one of those moments that I will absolutely never forget. And so for us, that was really another key milestone moment that you never planned for. And the ticketing program, when it comes to the youth, one of the things that we wanted to do was, because it's once in a generational type of opportunity, I never thought I would see FIFA here. I honestly didn't after the 2010 Olympics. I thought in my lifetime, we will never have an event as big as the Olympics in Vancouver. But there we were. And so we put a ticketing program together where over 70 youth from the Squamish Nation, ages 13 to 25, were able to put their name into a draw. We drew names. The successful youth were able to take in one match of the seven in Vancouver. So each match, there was 10 to 11 youth that would attend a match. And then a new 10 or 11 would go to the next match and so on and so forth. So it was an opportunity for them. And some of our community members never get to, you know, go to BC Place. They never get to participate in something at a world event.
3: And I really think it was amazing because it's something that they'll remember for their lifetime. The one time Vancouver hosted the FIFA World Cup, I was there.
2: And you're so right, Guru. Like the whole thing about it for us was to be able to have youth being able to participate, but also for them, they're going to be telling their children and their grandchildren that they were there when Canada won 6-0 against Qatar. That was an incredible game. Honestly, you know, for thinking about Canada and, you know, just how the team has evolved over a period of time with Coach Jesse and you know, the players, to see them win an unfortunate injury to one of our players or one of our defenders. But I think the team, but the stadium was electric. Like just being in there and feeling over 50,000 fans, most of them for Team Canada. I can't even explain what it's like to feel that and, you know, to be able to have the youth participate in that. And I also got to take in also the Switzerland game in Canada but also the Colombia Switzerland game. And I tell you, there were so many Colombian fans in the stadium. It was so loud. It was incredibly loud, just like it was when Canada was playing. But you could feel it during the game itself that it's starting to build. So second half starts, you're getting almost done the second half and you could feel like every play is like, you know, takes your breath away. And then once you get into the shootout, it's like, oh my goodness, you know, who's going to do it? And I think it's just one of those times. And taking shootouts is a big thing, especially in the World Cup. One of the teams, from what I heard, Germany, some of their players didn't even want to take penalty kicks.
3: And just hearing that alone, just like, you just know that that's going to be a story that stays with you for so long. You had been a part of major events before, but what was different about attending a World Cup match in your own region?
2: You know, being able to work on something here within our traditional territories in the region like this, because FIFA is really, you know, a large scale match. It's not a number of different sports all together, which is also, you know, 22 days of the Olympics. My goodness, like it's like a Super Bowl a day for 22 days straight. And so to be able to work with, you know, the city and work with the province and the governments and the other nations, it's one of those times where, you know, that I enjoyed so much that I wanted to make sure that one of the things I said to our team, our volunteers and staff, was that, you know, try to be present. You know, I talk about this a lot, and try to enjoy the moments. And when you, you know, think you can't get up or you think you can't do it, you know, just persevere and you'll be there. And I think that was one of the things I hope, you know, we'll kind of learn as we go forward. But to be able to have those experiences for me was pretty incredible, to be able to share other experiences that I had with, you know, with staff and volunteers.
3: A special highlight was the Dreamwalkers performing with the Sheepdogs. How did that come together?
2: Well, we got the call from InLive, and, you know, I really want to thank Brand Live and InLive for being able to organize all of the hundreds of acts that participated and performed at the P&E. But I remember getting the email from them, and it was like, you're backing up the Sheepdogs, and we're on right before them. So the match ended. It was the match between Spain and Belgium. And, you know, as we got closer to the, we didn't know who was going to be obviously at the time, because it was probably about 3 months ago. And when we got the call, and when we got the call, we knew we had to, you know, kind of produce the Sheepdogs now. One of my favorite Canadian bands. I mean, they were, when I first heard about them, you know, over a decade ago, they were on the cover of Rolling Stone magazine, and they have this kind of prairies feel to things like Backman Turner, Overtime, Guess Who, you know, classic Canadian artists, incredible artists, but also Allman Brothers kind of feel to them. And so we were able to, you know, perform with them. Incredible guys. We got to hang out. They had some of their family out back, and as I did as well. So being able to be present backstage and, you know, to see you there and to see others there, that was pretty incredible moment.
3: As we talked about before, you had spent 2.5 years behind the scenes making this all come together. But I feel like something that's not touched about enough is the ending of it all. When the final whistle blew and the festival ended, what do you hope people will remember?
2: That's a good question. I hope that people remember that when times are tough, when you think you can't get through something, like probably some of our staff and volunteers were feeling, that when you can truly make a call to someone, when you can ask for help, because we needed to do that a lot, that you can do it. And if we could do it here in Vancouver, I hope that people remember that Vancouver was the best place, and I believe the best location in the world, Vancouver, British Columbia, Canada, and then also our cousins over in Toronto, Mississaugas of the Credit, you know, being able to participate and stand together. I hope that people remember that it was so inclusive, that this was the most inclusive FIFA city ever.
3: Amazing. That's our show, Tuani. Thank you for sharing the stories behind the incredible moment.
2: Well, thank you, Cora, for hosting. And now for some incredible Indigenous music.
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Dog days of summer, my friends. 6:05 in the morning. Journey 106.3. It's Fish. How you doing? Gonna check on weather momentarily. I hope you're getting over some of the poor air quality that we've got. It's gonna be hazy. I'll tell you this right now. But if you look ahead, hey, things may look a little rainier, a little more wet. All right, I'll leave you to it. Tom Cochran, Human Race, Journey 106.3.

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2: And now a look at the Journey FM weather forecast for the Coast Salish regions. In the Lower Mainland, a yellow warning is in effect. Smoke is causing or expecting to cause poor air quality and reduced visibility throughout the day. High of 25, except 28 inland. Partly cloudy overnight at a low of 18. And expect a mix of sun and cloud tomorrow. High of 29 and 31 inland. For the Gulf Islands, Nanaimo and Cowichan Valley regional districts. Mix of sun and clouds, still a small chance of showers early this morning with a risk of thunderstorms, and it's hazy, high of 28. Partly cloudy overnight, low of 15. 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

Who controls the thermostat in your house? I'm definitely the dad. 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It's set there for a reason. Irritability, well, tends to go up under sweltering heat. Luckily for you, things are going to start dipping down in a couple days or so. Expect rain throughout the weekend. Maybe we'll have to touch that thermostat, but only Dad and me.

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2: And here's a look at the Journey FM weather forecast for the Coast Salish regions. In the Lower Mainland today, a yellow warning is in effect, calling for poor air quality. Cloudy today with a small chance of showers through the morning, but a mix of sun and cloud through the afternoon. And there is still a risk of thunderstorms. Hazy conditions, high of 25, except 28 inland, partly cloudy overnight, low of 18. For the Gulf Islands, Nanaimo and Gowichan Valley regional districts, mix of sun and cloud, still a small chance of showers and a risk of thunderstorms. Hazy, high of 28, partly cloudy overnight and clear by tomorrow morning. Low of 15. For up-to-date weather, anytime, check out the CJNYFM.ca homepage or download the Journey FM app for iOS.

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0: White Huskell Hall to Squeeze the Wikis. 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

Benny and the Jets, Journey 106.3. There's Elton John. How you doing this morning? A little after 7. If you missed it yesterday, got a repeat of the high note that involves speeding. You're not doing that right now, are you? Well, we'll see. Maybe I can change your mind or not. Coming up after Montrose, you're on Journey.

0: Study came out that says the payoff is actually surprisingly pretty small. 120 million car trips were analyzed. Researchers were saying that drivers who stick to the speed limit only arrive about 54 seconds later than those who speed, depending on trips averaging of about 47 kilometers. Meanwhile, driving faster burns about 3% more fuel, increases carbon emissions, and raises the risk of crashes. Obeying speed limits could save 6.7 million gallons. That's about 25.4 million liters of fuel, $22 million, and prevent about 7,000 metric tons of carbon dioxide from being released every day. The conclusion? Slowing down saves fuel, money, the environment, and has no extra cost of travel time. Here's the problem. Speeding only gets you to the next red light quicker, and 54 seconds. Hey, now I got a time to beat. And that's this hour's high note.
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2: And now a look at the Journey FM weather forecast for the Coast Salish regions. In the Lower Mainland, a yellow warning is in effect. Smoke is causing or expecting to cause poor air quality and reduced visibility throughout the day. High of 25, except 28 inland. Partly cloudy overnight at a low of 18. And expect a mix of sun and cloud tomorrow. High of 29 and 31 inland. For the Gulf Islands, Nanaimo and Cowichan Valley regional districts. Mix of sun and cloud, still a small chance of showers early this morning with a risk of thunderstorms, and it's hazy, high of 28. Partly cloudy overnight, low of 15. 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

0: I thought this might catch your attention. Today, in 2018, the U.S. National Transportation Safety Board warned people of a trend of jumping out of moving cars and dancing to Drake's In My Feelings. And that's one problem that would probably have just sorted itself out. Where was our Transportation Safety Board in all this?
1: Don't

0: Get ready for a groundbreaking talk show that celebrates Indigenous culture and highlights the movers and shakers of the Lower Mainland and around the world. 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

With John Anderson of Yes on backing vocals, Larry Gowan, Call Me Larry. Moonlight Desires here on Journey 106.3. Wake up weather coming up just a sec. Smoky day today. A rainy day for the weekend. It's up after the Joker. Journey.

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1: and all those in between.
2: And here's a look at the Journey FM weather forecast for the Coast Salish regions. In the Lower Mainland today, a yellow warning is in effect. Smoke is causing or expected to cause poor air quality and reduced visibility all throughout the day. It's cloudy and a little hazy, high of 25, except 28 inland, low of 18. Mix of sun and cloud tomorrow, high of 29, except 31 inland, and a chance of showers tomorrow night, low of 17. For the Gulf Islands, Nanaimo and Cowichan Valley regional districts, a mix of sun and cloud, a small chance of showers as we move through until the afternoon, high of 28, and partly cloudy overnight, low of 15. Mainly sunny tomorrow, though, high of 26. 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

Dude, I wish I had a clip of this. Somebody on Twitter, a fan, had suggested to Liam Gallagher of Oasis that a new album would actually change lives. And his response, in all caps, was no. Not prepared for the criticism if it doesn't sell 100 million copies in the first hour, cure bad breath and constipation for the nation. If it doesn't turn back time for Cher and some other stuff, let's do gigs and be happy. Thank you. Well, there you go.

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1: And here's a look at the Journey FM weather forecast for the Coast Salish regions. In the Lower Mainland today, a yellow warning is in effect, calling for poor air quality. Cloudy today with a small chance of showers through the morning, but a mix of sun and cloud through the afternoon. And there is still a risk of thunderstorms. Hazy conditions, high of 25, except 28 inland, partly cloudy overnight, low of 18. For the Gulf Islands, Nanaimo and Gowichan Valley regional districts, mix of sun and cloud, still a small chance of showers and a risk of thunderstorms. Hazy, high of 28, partly cloudy overnight and clear by tomorrow morning. Low of 15. For up-to-date weather, anytime, check out the CJNYFM.ca homepage or download the Journey FM app for iOS.

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0: Probably the last time I'll talk about it. Maybe the last time you'll hear about it. Journey 106.3. Rolling Stones, their new album Foreign Tongues had debuted at number 7 on the Billboard 200 albums chart. It is the band's 39th top 10 hit in the States, anyways. Extending their record for the most top 10s ahead of Barbra Streisand, who has 34. Dang. Maybe I'll have to check it out. We'll see. I've not heard it yet. Although, then again, there's quite a lot of material to go through for the Rolling Stones. Great to have you along this morning. Just about 8:45, I'll update you on the weather. There is a yellow warning in effect, so expect pretty hazy, smoky conditions. But then hopefully through the weekend, it'll pass. But we'll get to it. And Glass Tiger coming up just after.
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0: And now a look at the Journey FM weather forecast for the Coast Salish regions. In the Lower Mainland, a yellow warning is in effect. Smoke is causing or expecting to cause poor air quality and reduced visibility throughout the day. High of 25, except 28 inland. Partly cloudy overnight at a low of 18. And expect a mix of sun and cloud tomorrow. High of 29 and 31 inland. For the Gulf Islands, Nanaimo and Cowichan Valley regional districts. Mix of sun and clouds, still a small chance of showers early this morning with a risk of thunderstorms, and it's hazy, high of 28. Partly cloudy overnight, low of 15. 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

0: You may have seen these pup cups online, or maybe have gotten them at Starbucks or wherever. But have you heard about free food at the bank? Not for you, but for your puppy. If you missed the high note yesterday, got a lot of great responses on it from the text line 250-638-0056 and through email cjnyfm.ca.
1: I'm a real wild one. Wild one. 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Wild
0: one. We got a great set ahead of us. One more hour to go. Let's go. AC/DC, Stevie Ray Vaughan, Loverboy, and Iggy Pop on Journey.

0: The Morning Journey High Note.
1: Don't shoot the messenger. Thought this was funny. Little cute story for the high note. A trip to the bank. For dogs, at least, maybe a little more interesting. A TD Bank branch here in Vancouver has installed a special automatic treat machine. Have you seen this? Have you come around to it? This is a Canadian pilot program that I suspect may not last too long. However, instead of dispensing cash, the ATM rewards come with free treats whenever they step onto the paw print pad. No card, no PIN, no deposits, just snacks. And that's only one of three machines in Canada. How many people are just going out to the bank bringing their dogs? I don't know, but the bank says the machine is to show some love to the four-legged friends who often accompany clients on their banking excursions. Very corporate. The idea first launched in Philadelphia and then expanded to Toronto in 2024 and now in Vancouver. Would you switch banks for cookies? Or is that to show love to four-legged friends who often accompany clients on their banking excursions? It's up to you. And that's this hour's high note.
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4: 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And Ronald McDonald House stays with them.
1: And here's a look at the Journey FM weather forecast for the Coast Salish regions. In the Lower Mainland today, a yellow warning is in effect. Smoke is causing or expected to cause poor air quality and reduced visibility all throughout the day. It's cloudy and a little hazy, high of 25, except 28 inland, low of 18. Mix of sun and cloud tomorrow, high of 29, except 31 inland, and a chance of showers tomorrow night, low of 17. For the Gulf Islands, Nanaimo and Gowichan Valley regional districts, a mix of sun and cloud, a small chance of showers as we move through until the afternoon, high of 28, and partly cloudy overnight, low of 15. Mainly sunny tomorrow, though, high of 26. 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

this song just popped into my head the other day. I was watching the music video on YouTube. I was like, yes, gotta throw this in the show. This is like my karaoke song, by the way. And it's a smash hit. The best part is you get the backing vocals while you're singing, so you get a little juice.

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Well, feel free to come back later on today or just stick around. Uncle Trent got you covered from 3 to 6. I'm back again tomorrow. And make sure to visit us over on Facebook. Been booming lately. Journey FM over there. Tom Petty now. Cheers. You're on Journey 106.3. Let's do it again tomorrow.

0: White Huskel Howl to Squeeze the Wikis. I'm from the Sioux Okanagan Nation, and you're listening to CJNY.
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2: And here's a look at the Journey FM weather forecast for the Coast Salish regions. In the Lower Mainland today, a yellow warning is in effect, calling for poor air quality. Cloudy today with a small chance of showers through the morning, but a mix of sun and cloud through the afternoon. And there is still a risk of thunderstorms. Hazy conditions, high of 25, except 28 inland. Partly cloudy overnight, low of 18. For the Gulf Islands, Nanaimo and Gowichan Valley regional districts, mix of sun and cloud, still a small chance of showers and a risk of thunderstorms. Hazy, high of 28. Partly cloudy overnight and clear by tomorrow morning. Low of 15. For up-to-date weather, anytime, check out the CJNYFM.ca homepage or download the Journey FM app for iOS.
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1: And now a look at the Journey FM weather forecast for the Coast Salish regions. In the Lower Mainland today, a yellow warning is in effect with poor air quality and reduced visibility expected. It's a high of 25, except 28 inland. Partly cloudy overnight, low of 18. And a mix of sun and cloud for Friday, high of 24, except 27 inland. And it's cloudy overnight, 60% chance of showers at a low of 17 tomorrow. For the Gulf Islands, Nanaimo and Cowichan Valley regional districts, a mix of sun and cloud expected, high of 28. Partly cloudy overnight, becoming clear at a low of 15. And tomorrow, mainly sunny, high of 26. And you could see showers as you move through the overnight into Saturday, low of 16. 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
4: And now a look at the Journey FM weather forecast for the Coast Salish regions. In the Lower Mainland today, a yellow warning is in effect with poor air quality and reduced visibility expected. It's a high of 25, except 28 inland. Partly cloudy overnight, low of 18. And a mix of sun and cloud for Friday, high of 24, except 27 inland. And it's cloudy overnight, 60% chance of showers at a low of 17 tomorrow. For the Gulf Islands, Nanaimo and Cowichan Valley regional districts, a mix of sun and cloud expected, high of 28. Partly cloudy overnight, becoming clear at a low of 15. And tomorrow, mainly sunny, high of 26. And you could see showers as you move through the overnight into Saturday, low of 16. 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
1: And now a look at the Journey FM weather forecast for the Coast Salish regions. In the Lower Mainland today, a yellow warning is in effect with poor air quality and reduced visibility expected. It's a high of 25, except 28 inland. Partly cloudy overnight, low of 18. And a mix of sun and cloud for Friday, high of 24, except 27 inland. And it's cloudy overnight, 60% chance of showers at a low of 17 tomorrow. For the Gulf Islands, Nanaimo and Cowichan Valley regional districts, a mix of sun and cloud expected, high of 28. Partly cloudy overnight, becoming clear at a low of 15. And tomorrow, mainly sunny, high of 26. And you could see showers as you move through the overnight into Saturday, low of 16. 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
1: And now a look at the Journey FM weather forecast for the Coast Salish regions. In the Lower Mainland today, a yellow warning is in effect with poor air quality and reduced visibility expected. It's a high of 25, except 28 inland. Partly cloudy overnight, low of 18. And a mix of sun and cloud for Friday, high of 24, except 27 inland. And it's cloudy overnight, 60% chance of showers at a low of 17 tomorrow. For the Gulf Islands, Nanaimo and Cowichan Valley regional districts, a mix of sun and cloud expected, high of 28, partly cloudy overnight, becoming clear at a low of 15. And tomorrow, mainly sunny, high of 26. And you could see showers as you move through the overnight into Saturday, low of 16. For up-to-date weather, anytime, check out the CJNYFM.ca homepage or download the Journey FM app for iOS.
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0: 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The decade of Zeppelin, Pink Floyd, BTO, The Eagles, and more.
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Rocksteady, that's Bad Company right here on your journey home. Anine Cousins, Uncle Trent and Disney Cause. That's right, Uncle Trent's here. It's Thursday, and this week is flying by. Friday's coming up tomorrow. Then you got an amazing weekend on the horizon. Thanks so much for letting me be part of your commute. Here's the Doobie Brothers to get this day started. Listen to the music.

0: YYZ, that's Rush right here on your journey home with Uncle Trent. Now, cousins, isn't there something special about the first record you buy with money that you earned yourself? Maybe the money came from mowing lawns, maybe you were delivering newspapers, or maybe your parents were delivering newspapers for you like mine were. Or maybe you were working a weekend job where the uniform was deeply embarrassing. Cousins, I used to work as a dishwasher when I was 16 and I had to wear this really embarrassing hat. Anyways, you walked into a record store, you studied every album cover, and finally committed to your first album purchase. Now, I'm not going to share with you right now what mine was, maybe later on in the show. But when you got home, you weren't skipping tracks. There was no monthly subscription, no algorithm telling you what to hear next. You bought it, you brought it home, you played it until you knew every song, even the bad ones. So for today's conversation starter, Uncle wants to know, what was the first album, cassette, or CD you bought with your own money, and does it still hold up today? So head over to the Journey FM socials and drop a comment, and cousins, let's keep this conversation going.
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0: Now your Journey FM weather forecast for the Coast Salish regions. In Greater Vancouver today, there is an air quality warning in effect. A mix of sun and cloud, hazy, and a high of 25, except 28 inland. Tonight, partly cloudy, hazy, and a low of 18. Tomorrow, mainly sunny, a high of 25, except 28 inland. For the Gulf Islands, Nanaimo, and Cowichan Valley regional districts, today, a mix of sun and cloud, hazy, and a high of 28. Tonight, partly cloudy, and a low of 16. Tomorrow, a mix of sun and cloud, a 30% chance of showers late in the afternoon with a risk of a thunderstorm, and a high of 27. 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

0: Tom Petty and the Heartbreakers right here on Journey. That was Learning to Fly from the 1991 album Into the Great Wide Open. Now, Tom co-wrote the song with Jeff Lynne after hearing a pilot explain that learning to fly wasn't the hardest part. It was coming back down. By then, Petty and Lynne had developed a close friendship and a remarkable creative partnership. Lynne had produced Petty's Full Moon Fever album and co-written songs including Free Falling, I Won't Back Down, and Running Down a Dream. They also played together in the Traveling Wilburys alongside George Harrison, Bob Dylan, and Roy Orbison. Petty and Lynne had an easy way of turning simple ideas into songs that felt universal. Learning to Fly isn't really about airplanes, it's about facing uncertainty, rising above adversity, and admitting that none of us has life completely figured out. If you want to find out more about Tom Petty's music and legacy, head on over to tompetty.com.
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4: 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We hope to see you there.
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0: 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This is my mother,
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Kicking off hour two, that's Ballroom Blitz right here on Journey. All right, cousins, have you checked out the wildfire situation in the province today? Well, the latest provincial update stated there was more than 80 active wildfires burning across BC. And the latest transportation update said wildfires have closed Highway 1 through Fraser Canyon and Highway 3 through Manning Park, leaving Highway 5 as the primary route between the Lower Mainland and the interior. For up-to-date highway and emergency info, check out drivebc.ca. 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

0: Temple of the Dog right here on 106.3 CJNY. All right, cousins, do you remember this? When we were young, we were often taught to measure success by what we could collect, you know, like money or property, awards or stories about how deadly we are. But as we are granted the gift of age, we start to realize that maybe a better measurement of our success is what keeps growing after we've moved on, you know, like the legacy we leave behind. Did you pay it forward and give someone the valuable life lessons and knowledge that were gifted to you? Did you make a difficult time and place feel safer and more bearable for everyone involved? Did you leave your land, your community, or your family just a little happier and healthier than how you found them? A strong person can build something impressive. A strong ancestor builds something that will keep helping people they may never meet. And that's today's Uncle Teaching. Anyone can live a life leaving only footprints behind. A life worth living will plant a garden and always leave something growing.
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0: Now your Journey FM weather forecast for the Coast Salish regions. In Greater Vancouver today, there is an air quality warning in effect. A mix of sun and cloud, hazy, and a high of 25, except 28 inland. Tonight, partly cloudy, hazy, and a low of 18. Tomorrow, mainly sunny, a high of 25, except 28 inland. For the Gulf Islands, Nanaimo, and Cowichan Valley regional districts, today, a mix of sun and cloud, hazy, and a high of 28. Tonight, partly cloudy and a low of 16. Tomorrow, a mix of sun and cloud, a 30% chance of showers late in the afternoon with a risk of a thunderstorm, and a high of 27. 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

That's Biff Naked right here on your journey home, cousins. All right, I gotta know. Have you taken time to visit the Journey FM socials and comment on today's conversation starter? We heard from a couple people already. Jen said John Cougar's American Fool was her first album and she's still rocking it on vinyl. And Al said Kiss Alive is in his Forever collection. That one's cool too. All right, this is The Stones on Journey.

Indigenous talent deserves to be heard, and you'll probably hear it here first on The Journey. 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

0: That's Van Halen right here on your journey home with I'll Wait. Well, earlier I was talking about leaving something growing behind after you're gone, and Eddie Van Halen certainly did that, did he not? He not only changed how generations of musicians will think about the electric guitar, but his most personal legacy may be the confidence that he planted in his son Wolfgang. Wolfgang was still a teenager when he joined Van Halen on bass, standing on stage beside his dad and learning the craft of music from inside one of rock's biggest legendary bands. And the lessons he learned as a teenager playing for his dad allowed Wolfgang to develop Mammoth, where he writes, sings, produces, and plays guitar, bass, drums, and keyboards. He carries his father's musical legacy forward while creating a musical identity of his own. And that's what leaving something growing really means. A true legacy doesn't stand still. It takes root, finds its own voice, and becomes something new.
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Fleetwood Mac right here on your journey home. All right, cousins, did you know there's quite a few celebrities burning birthday candles today? Woody Harrelson turned 65. Slash from Guns N' Roses turned 61. Bluegrass star Alison Krauss is 55. Marlon Wayans, comedian, is 54. And Harry Potter himself, Daniel Radcliffe, turns 37. If it's your birthday, cousin, happy birthday to you. And happy birthday to everyone celebrating their birthday on July 23rd. Here's the Eagles right here on your journey home.

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